0: Dana and Corey Kent.
1: You think Co Wetzel, it's not just one song. It's the persona that is Co.
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0: It's Backstage Country. Corey Kent is here, and we were talking about your song with Ko Wetzel, Rocky Mountain Low. And it's really cool to hear you talk about your friendship with him and how you already had the friendship, and now that you have a song that's so successful together. Does that change your friendship at all, like strengthen it? Like, tell me what that does for a friendship, having this experience.
1: Yeah, I think there's like a locking arms moment that happens when you do a song with somebody. Like, you're kind of, you know, for better or worse, tying your careers together in a way. Like, that thing's gonna live forever. And so I know Ko's extremely careful about who he decides to hop on a song with. Mm-hmm. He's very careful and deliberate about who he asks to be on songs. And I've kind of, you know, been the same way. I've watched guys and girls who are a little more frivolous with that and just like not as intentional, and then I've watched people like Ko who are super intentional, and it's helped build a brand. Totally. Right. Yeah. And Ko's been masterful at building a brand. Like, you think Ko Wetzel, it's not just one song, it's the persona that is Ko. And so I know he's been super deliberate about that, which, you know, I think it does strengthen your friendship, because it shows like a mutual respect, mm-hmm. for what each other does artistically. But also, I knew we were going to be pretty good friends simply because we met in Cabo. And I feel like
0: what a beautiful start.
1: If you meet in Cabo, like, you're going to be friends. Like, it's hard to like have a bad time in Cabo. So we do this thing every now and then. Casey Donahue has a boots on the beach thing. They rent out the whole resort.
0: Oh yeah.
1: And it's like 3 weeks of absolute madness, and you know, the biggest Texas Red Dirt fans in the world all there. And it's, you know, me and Ko and Randy Rogers and Pat Green and Casey and Josh Abbott and Mike Ryan and just all these artists that live there in the state of Texas or Oklahoma. And that was the first time I met Ko. So I knew we were off to a good start when we got to smoke a cigar in Cabo together. And it's just been fun to see that friendship develop. And like I said, just kind of get that nod of mutual respect from a guy that I've looked up to and really respected how he's gone about his business for a long time.
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Hey, all, it's Corey Kent. Stick around because we're going to be sharing some new music you're going to love. The Backstage Breakout single is coming your way in just a few on Backstage Country. I threw

0: It's Backstage Country. I'm Elena. Corey Kent is with me all week long, and we're talking about some of your biggest hits. And Corey, we were just playing This Heart, and I mentioned how you started the year off celebrating this number one. I was sad that I missed your number one party. It was right down the road from where we're at right now, actually. But I saw that you gave all of the writers and producers and people involved in this track a bat. Yeah. Can you tell me what that commemorative bat meant?
1: So become pretty good friends with the guys at Marucci Bats, which they make some, I mean, they're one of the biggest bat makers for the MLB. And, you know, I just remember hearing stories about typical like commemorative plaques that people get or records, or, and I was like, I want to do something a little bit different. And so I hit up my friends at Marucci, and they were super kind and down to help me kind of come up with something unique. It was just my way of like acknowledging great songwriters, because my career has been built on great songs, some of which that I've written, some of which that my friends have written. And a lot of times I feel like the writers don't get the recognition that they deserve. They're kind of in the shadows of country music, and you know, everybody here in Nashville understands how the industry, how the machine works, how the integral role that these songwriters play. But where I live in Texas, like, they don't know anything about that, right? And that's a majority of the world. Like, a lot of times people don't know the names of these writers. They don't know who wrote these songs. And so for me, it was just, you know, I came up in the songwriting world writing songs for other people and just putting myself in their shoes of like, man, it would be nice to get handed, you know, a flower and a standing ovation for doing something truly incredible, being great at what you do. And so this is just my way of giving them something unique and, you know, pun fully intended, of, you know, helping me hit a home run, hit it out of the park. And just something that I think that the writers would appreciate, and not just another record on their wall, but something that's unique and fun and a cool piece to talk about when somebody walks into their office.
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Hey y'all, it's Corey Kent, your host this week on Backstage Country. This is my latest, a collaboration with my Texas buddy, Coe Wetzel. It's called Rocky Mountain Low.

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0: And I'm Elena. 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
1: You know, being a good dad is super important to me, being a present father. And
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0: It's Backstage Country. We got Corey Kent here this week, and a big announcement a few weeks ago. You let us all know that Heartland Rock and Roll is coming out September 25th.
1: Yeah. Heartland Rock and Roll. The cat's out of the bag.
0: Like, I've got to say, I love the aesthetic of this new era of yours. Like,
1: Thank you.
0: Look, like everything that's coming together creatively, the visuals. Like, I think it's just, it's so great, and so you.
1: Thank you.
0: But even just hearing you talk about the aesthetic and stuff, I hear all of that wisdom that you've gained over the years, and I'm so glad that you've made it to that point. You know, with all of that change and all of that life experience also comes, like, I don't know, just a reevaluation of like what you, how you define success, how, what you think is actually worth, you know, chasing and fighting for, and what you really want to celebrate, the success that you want to celebrate. How would you say that you define success these days?
1: Ooh, what a massive question. It's really tough to make a living in country music and to fight for people to pay attention to what you're doing.
0: Yeah, ain't that the truth?
1: And so that's like a really tough uphill battle. And I was like, that's not hard enough. Let's have four kids while we're trying to do that. And let's try to have a healthy marriage and build really what I call like chasing two dreams at the same time.
0: Yeah.
1: Because I think obviously there are country artists that have families and there's country artists who don't. But there's very few who have had a family from the jump, from zero success, and had to juggle both of those things. And, you know, being a good dad is super important to me, being a present father, and it's a really tough thing to balance. But I would say, like, success to me is being in the right rooms, not being in every room. And my music resonating with the right people, not everybody. And being okay with saying no when other people feel like they couldn't say no. And finding that line of just, there is real life outside of my country music career. And finding the balance of those two things, which I don't even know if that's actually possible.
0: Right.
1: But you can't stop fighting for it, because like that's where it gets way out of balance. And that's where you end up having personal life regrets or career regrets if you just let one completely overtake. And so I would say for me, like, the success is keeping my priorities straight and attaining success, and when I finally get there, still recognizing the guy in the mirror, you know, and
0: that right there,
1: not losing the people that I love along the way, and realizing that, like, I would rather have career regrets than personal life regrets. I want my kids to want to hang out with me when they grow up. You know, I want my table to be full of life and laughter, and someday it doesn't matter how many platinum records are on the wall, like, they're not gonna care about that, you know? So I think success to me is minimizing my personal life regrets, and all the while, like, showing my kids you can chase a dream, and that ambition is a good thing, but you have to keep it in check.
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0: Elena here, and guess what time it is? We got a brand new hour of Backstage Country with this week's host.
2: That's me, Corey Kent. 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A brand new hour of Backstage Country starts right now.

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1: When somebody stops us in the airport and they're like, hey, see, you got a guitar. You play music? Yeah, yeah. What kind?
2: Find out the rest of the story coming up on Backstage Country. I threw it.

0: It's Backstage Country. We got Corey Kent here this week. And a big announcement a few weeks ago, you let us all know that Heartland Rock and Roll is coming out September 25th.
1: Yeah. Heartland Rock and Roll, the cat's out of the bag. You know, all of my favorite things about country music, like, met up. All my favorite things about rock and roll kind of met up and blended so perfectly in this record. And it's kind of what, you know, when somebody stops us in the airport and they're like, hey, see, you got a guitar there. You play music? Yeah. What kind? Just saying country music has never, like, done it justice. Like, it doesn't help you understand what type, right? Mm-hmm. So we say, like, oh, kind of country, kind of rock, somewhere in there. But even still, it didn't really get the point across to where they could, like, picture it in their head. And I feel like we, somewhere along the way, kind of stumbled across this Heartland Rock and Roll term. And it was the first time I'm like, that's it. That's what the sound's called, Heartland Rock and Roll.
0: I'm glad you told that story, because I got to be honest, when you told me the title, I was surprised, because you have like 21, then Blacktop, then 23, then Black Bandana. And then I was thinking, oh, this is going to be called 26. But that makes perfect sense. So this is the legacy.
1: Yeah. I mean, we've tried to make some sort of rhyme or reason to the names of our records, but the reality is, like, the record names, they find you. Mm-hmm. You know, the Black Bandana record was originally supposed to be called Bixby, which is my hometown. But then we wrote this song, Black Bandana, and I was like, this is it. This is the stamp in time. This is the era. This is the Black Bandana era. Mm-hmm. And, you know, like, just like Heartland Rock and Roll, like Blacktop, I was working at a pavement company when I started that record. So that's why that record's called Blacktop. The records seem to name themselves. Mm-hmm. And this one, it was just like the perfect storm of kind of finally being able to put our finger on what the sound is called.
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Hey all, it's Corey Kent. 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

0: It's Backstage Country. We got Corey Kent here this week, and a big announcement a few weeks ago. You let us all know that Heartland Rock and Roll is coming out September 25th.
1: Yeah. Heartland Rock and Roll. The cat's out of the bag.
0: Like, I've got to say, I love the aesthetic of this new era of yours. Like, your look, like everything that's coming together creatively, the visuals. Like, I think it's just, it's so great and so you.
1: Thank you.
0: But how much work goes into figuring out that aesthetic and that visual?
1: I mean, I think it's a lot of work, but it doesn't necessarily feel like work. Like, I'm not up at night going like, how should I look?
0: And, should I go with the cream
1: like,
0: or the...
1: Yeah, like, it's more of just kind of a natural evolution of just getting to know yourself better and better. And
0: yeah.
1: I think for me, a lot of that searching was really me trying to maybe downplay like where I'm from and try to be different than the people that I come from and my surroundings, and just like that self-discovery. And then it's almost full circle. It's like it's coming back to like, man, I've been running from or kind of swimming upstream trying to be a little bit different, and then realizing that like who I am naturally is just a little bit different, and just like, hey, fully embrace that, like lean into that. Like, yeah, you like boots and cowboy hats and you like motorcycles and you like really destroyed pieces of clothes. You don't get rid of anything. Like, yeah, I just like wearing the same things and wearing them out. When you find something good, you stick with it. And as opposed to just trying to always look like, I don't know, the freshest in the room. Like, you've never seen me wear this shirt before. Like, stop overthinking all that stuff. Just like, be you, do what you like, lean into those things and be unapologetic about it. And that's kind of what led to, I think, the look and the aesthetic of this record, and it's just what I love the most.
0: What a liberating feeling to like finally get there, right?
1: Yeah, I think a lot of people fight that for a long time.
0: A lot.
1: And yeah, just kind of embracing the most natural parts of who you are and where you come from. There's a lot of freedom in that.
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1: Hey there, it's Elena, and welcome to a brand new week of Backstage Country with a brand new host. He's already got two number one songs. If you want to really throw it back, he was on The Voice, Team Blake. Now he's on like every next big thing list, recognized by CMT, the Grand Ole Opry. He's toured with Morgan Wallen, John Party, Jason Aldean, Ashley McBride, Parker McCollum, just to name a few. We're so ready for you. Corey Kent, what's up?
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4: Are you legally Jacqueline?
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7: Jacqueline.
4: Now, that one makes sense. 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
7: Richard and...
3: Yes.
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7: And
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9: I'm Becca, and here's what's happening this week in Nashville. Luke Bryan will celebrate his 50th birthday on July 17th, and he was recently talking to countrynow.com about how he plans to spend that birthday, and he said that he is planning a ginormous birthday party for himself. He said it's going to be very fun, it's going to be a huge blowout, but Blake Shelton is not invited. You may know that Luke and Blake and their friendship go way, way back, and they love giving each other a hard time. And Luke says he sent Blake a save the date invitation, only he didn't put the date on there. As far as what is going to be involved in his ginormous 50th birthday party, I don't know if he's serious, but Luke told Country Now there's going to be fishing, golfing, climbing trees, there'll be coffee, Advil, IVs, and he said there's also going to be bungee jumping. Whatever happens at Luke's 50th birthday extravaganza, I'm sure, or at least I hope, he and his wife Caroline will be sharing some photos and videos. Corey Kent will release his new album, Heartland Rock and Roll, on September 25th, and he's spending this summer out on the road touring, doing his own tour dates, opening for people like Gavin Adcock and Eric Church, and also playing some fairs and festivals. And Corey says he considers touring live one of the best parts of his job and an absolute gift.
10: Touring is the lifeblood of what we do. I think more now than ever for country artists, being on the road, it's how you make your living, it's how you take care of your family, but it's also how you interact with your fans on the most personal level. It's this back and forth relationship. It's being able to make eye contact with the people who care about your music, and it's being able to see how they respond to the music. It's the most accurate way that we get feedback on the art that we're creating. And it's a magical thing, and I think that we're the luckiest group of people in the world to get to tour these great cities and towns, and I don't take for granted a single second of it.
9: And that's what's happening this week in Nashville, and here's Corey Kent with Coe Wetzel and Rocky Mountain Low, brought to you by Sony Music Nashville.

0: That's Corey Kent and Co. 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
2: I'm Becca, and here's what's happening this week in Nashville. Luke Bryan will celebrate his 50th birthday on July 17th, and he was recently talking to CountryNow.com about how he plans to spend that birthday, and he said that he is planning a ginormous birthday party for himself. He said it's going to be very fun, it's going to be a huge blowout, but Blake Shelton is not invited. You may know that Luke and Blake and their friendship go way, way back, and they love giving each other a hard time. And Luke says he sent Blake a save the date invitation, only he didn't put the date on there. As far as what is going to be involved in his ginormous 50th birthday party, I don't know if he's serious, but Luke told Country Now there's going to be fishing, golfing, climbing trees, there'll be coffee, Advil, IVs, and he said there's also going to be bungee jumping. Whatever happens at Luke's 50th birthday extravaganza, I'm sure, or at least I hope, he and his wife Caroline will be sharing some photos and videos. Corey Kent will release his new album, Heartland Rock and Roll, on September 25th, and he's spending this summer out on the road touring, doing his own tour dates, opening for people like Gavin Adcock and Eric Church, and also playing some fairs and festivals. And Corey says he considers touring live one of the best parts of his job and an absolute gift.
3: Touring is the lifeblood of what we do. I think more now than ever for country artists, being on the road, it's how you make your living, it's how you take care of your family, but it's also how you interact with your fans on the most personal level. It's this back and forth relationship. It's being able to make eye contact with the people who care about your music, and it's being able to see how they respond to the music. It's the most accurate way that we get feedback on the art that we're creating. And it's a magical thing, and I think that we're the luckiest group of people in the world to get to tour these great cities and towns, and I don't take for granted a single second of it.
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0: That's Corey Kent and Co. 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

0: Jeff, you know the World Cup's going on, right?
1: Yes.
0: And there's a lot of people from other countries that are traveling into the United States to see their countries play.
1: It's very cool.
0: Yeah. You know, you see people from England trying Texas barbecue.
1: Yeah.
0: You know, and you just see the reaction of, you know, portion size and just how much food we actually do consume.
1: Well, Donnie, yesterday on the show, I know you were off. We talked about the different food items served at the different stadiums across the country.
0: Yeah.
1: And I mean, it's been amazing because you're right. Very American and very large portions.
0: Yeah. But one thing has been standing out. One food item, American food item, has been standing out where tourists want to bring back home.
1: What, and like this, a hot dog?
0: No, this is ranch dressing. Hidden Valley ranch dressing, I swear.
1: No! Yep.
0: They've never had it before. And one Swedish fan wrote on X, Europe, we need ranch ASAP. I've tried it, and it's now become a core memory.
1: Core memory.
0: So, what did they do? Or what happened? So, TSA, like, ranch is still a liquid. You can't carry it on.
1: Right.
0: Certain size. So, Hidden Valley Ranch has come up with, they've come up with solutions that they're going to sell, you know, ranch in like bags where you can make your own ranch. Have you ever heard of that?
1: Oh, yeah, with like the ranch powder.
0: Yes, ranch powder. They're selling them at airports because you can bring those onto your carry-on. But they're also telling people, hey, if you want to bring these home, just pack it.
1: Like just pack it. Pack it in the, underneath the plane.
0: Exactly. So, man, Hidden Valley Ranch is making a fortune off this. And it's just another reason why I love the World Cup. And I love that people are trying American things. Because ranch, I'm telling you, is good on anything.
1: Yeah, you don't know what you got till it's gone. And
0: pizza,
1: they've never had it.
0: Yeah.
1: And now, I'm a ranch on pizza guy. Yes.
0: Huge.
1: Let's do it. It's
0: ranch all the way.
2: Social media.
3: 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I've never been on live television before.
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0: Just can't wait to go down the rabbit hole. Ever wonder where we end up when we scroll? I can't wait to go down the rabbit hole.
1: Donnie versus Shannon. The greatest rivalry in radio, by the way.
2: I know.
1: You two going head-to-head, chance to win Chris Stapleton tickets for somebody out there in the summer squad. Are you two ready to
3: jump
1: right down?
3: I mean, I'm ready.
1: I be rabbit-holing all the time.
2: I be rabbit-holing.
1: You know, there's that new Super Mario Brothers movie that just came out?
2: Yep.
1: I watched an advertisement for that or a trailer. Mm-hmm. And then I ended up all the way down into new garage storage shelves. I don't know how I rabbit holed there.
3: I feel like you were always meant to end at new garage storage shelves.
2: Yeah.
1: Thank you, Shannon. Garage storage is my love language.
3: It is.
4: Mario.
1: Well, speaking of video games, let's celebrate because today is National Video Game Day.
2: Let's go.
1: Shout out the name of these iconic video game characters. I'll give you a clue. You give the name. Points go to those who win. Donnie, do you mind being on the dings for me here?
2: I'll always be on the dings for you, bro.
1: Thank you. Okay, here we go. And this is a shout out, not your name, but the answer. Shout out the answer. Has a brother named Luigi.
3: Mario.
1: That's 1 point for Shan Cam.
5: Shannon.
1: I'll keep score over here. 1 point, Shannon. Famously ran from ghosts while collecting dots, strawberries, cherries, and more.
2: What is his name?
3: Pac-Man?
2: Yeah.
1: That is correct.
2: I couldn't think of it.
3: I know, me either.
2: I just saw, wow.
3: I'm nervous.
1: You gotta catch them all, including
2: Pokemon. Pikachu. Pokemon.
1: Pikachu.
3: Pikachu.
1: All right, Donnie, chance to tie it here.
2: Yep.
1: She's iconic and known as Tomb Raider.
2: Lara Croft.
3: I have no idea.
1: Yep, tied. Lara Croft, Tomb Raider. Well done. We are tied up after question number one.
3: Whoa.
2: Not gonna lie, I was waiting on Sonic.
3: Oh.
2: The whole time I was like,
1: Yep. Obviously, we started at Mario. He's the OG. I mean, how amazing. I mean, that's a good accent because he is Italian, right?
3: Italian.
1: We asked ChatGPT for the top 15 Italian dishes of all time. Thank you, Donnie. Nice job. You each give us one. Higher on the list, we'll get a point. Ladies first.
3: Oh, man. Okay.
1: Shannon, what do you have, my friend?
3: I am.

0: so severely Irish. Okay. I guess, oh, spaghetti and meatballs.
1: Okay, so that is on the list. Donnie, can you top it?
2: Did you want me to keep that going, Jeff?
1: No, it's okay.
2: Okay, sorry.
1: You can dig.
2: All right. Ravioli.
1: Ravioli.
2: Get out of here.
1: Also on the list.
2: Okay.
1: However, spaghetti and meatballs is number one. Hard to beat. So Shannon gets the point.
0: Nice. Yay!
1: Need to get higher on the list.
2: Oh, I see. Okay.
1: Donnie, now you go first. Ravioli was 8, by the way, on our top 15. Mm-hmm.
0: Okay.
2: We're going to go with manicotti.
1: Manicotti is not on our list.
3: Wow.
1: Shannon, just got to throw something on the list. Italian dish.
0: Penne pasta? Is that enough or do I need to be
1: a little more specific?
0: Vodka? Penne pasta?
1: Penne alla vodka is
0: penne
1: on it.
0: Vodka.
1: Yeah, number 13 on the list. Shannon leads 4-2. Shannon, back to you. Okay. First guess.
0: Okay, I'm trying to think of a... Oh, my gosh.
1: I know it's easier when you hold the paper, but don't overthink it. Just,
2: got it.
0: Okay. Gnocchi?
1: Gnocchi is on the list. That's correct, yes. Yeah.
2: Chicken parm.
1: Chicken parm, number 2. Donnie gets the point there.
0: Yes.
1: Last but certainly not least, Donnie, one more guess.
2: This is... Okay, so shout out to all my Italians, real Italians. This is not a real thing, but fettuccine Alfredo.
1: That's on the list.
0: Wow. That's what I was thinking about chicken parm.
2: Yeah.
0: Too, that it wouldn't be on like the authentic list.
1: I know.
0: Okay. I forget what shrimp and pasta is called. You know, am I allowed to say shrimp and pasta? Yeah.
1: Shrimp and pasta is not on the list.
0: Oh, man. No.
1: Donnie got the number 3 answer, so whatever you had said, that was the best answer still on the board. Lasagna 4, pizza 5.
2: Pizza.
1: Spaghetti with meat sauce, baked ziti, ravioli, chicken alfredo, eggplant parm, stuffed shells, linguine with clam sauce, penne alla vodka, gnocchi, and chicken marsala rounds out.
0: Chicken marsala, wow.
1: Our top 15.
2: Wow.
1: But you know what?
2: I'm Italian, and that was terrible. I did a horrible job.
1: The score?
0: I'm Irish. I'm just eating beans and potatoes.
2: Yep.
1: There you go, and you're doing a great job at it.
0: Thank you.
1: The score is tied. 4-4. Shannon, Donnie, final question. Double the points. Not that it matters because you're tied anyway, so it wouldn't matter.
2: Triple the points.
1: Gnocchi. That came up on the list. Ooh. That was something Shannon guessed.
0: Yes, I get a point for that.
1: That's a hard word to spell.
2: G's moving silent. Gnocchi or lasagna.
1: For 2 points each, we have a spelling bee. Grab your whiteboard.
0: Oh, great. Okay.
1: This will help you out. So you're not going to both have to spell the same words.
2: Shannon, can I have a whiteboard? She's like hogging them over here. She took them all.
0: Holding both of the whiteboards hostage.
1: Well,
0: if you can't write it, you can't get a point.
1: That's so true.
2: You are number one.
0: Fine.
1: All right, Shannon, you start. Your word
0: is gnocchi.
1: And I'm letting you use your whiteboard if you want.
0: Oh,
1: you can just go out loud if you wanted to. Necessary.
0: Oh my God. Okay.
1: Necessary.
0: I'm going to say NECESSARY. Necessary.
1: That is correct. 2 points to Shannon. Donnie,
2: yep.
1: Your word is embarrass.
2: EMB.
1: Came out hot. Took a break. Water break.
0: Suspenseful.
1: Yeah.
2: ARASS.
1: That is incorrect, Donnie.
2: Two R's?
1: Two R's.
2: I wrote it down both ways.
0: Oh.
1: Yeah. Two R's there. So Shannon takes
2: the
1: lead.
2: I'm embarrassed. I'm supposed to be a spelling bee champion.
1: Shannon, a tough one for you. Conscientious.
0: Oh, my gosh. Okay. Give me... Okay.
2: Conscientious. Conscientious.
0: All right, let's see. Okay, stop me if I'm wrong and just save me from the embarrassment of how I spell the rest of the word. Conscientious.
1: That is correct, Shannon.
0: Wow.
1: Shannon taking the lead, commanding. Donna, gotta get this one right.
0: Oh my gosh.
1: Your word is accommodate.
2: Why you gotta give me these?
1: I think conscientious is harder than accommodate.
0: Yeah, I think so too. Well, Donnie's getting like, is it a double letter or is it not?
1: Or is it a triple letter?
0: It's a triple letter.
2: ACCOMODATE. I think I got that one wrong, too.
1: That is incorrect, Donnie. And that means Shannon is the winner of the rabbit hole.
2: Is it two C's, two M's?
1: It's two C's, two M's, Donnie.
2: I wrote that down too.
0: Spelling
2: Bee champ. Oh, my
1: Shannon
2: goodness.
1: Shannon is the winner of the rabbit hole today.
0: I don't know if I've ever won rabbit hole before.
3: Way to go, Shannon.
2: Shannon.
1: I don't know where they are.
0: W-I-N-N-E-R, winner.
1: Yeah.
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0: Johnny. I've got a story about a paper plane, and I've got a story about Dolly Parton.
1: Let's go paper plane because Dolly's so big. So
0: yeah, that's right. We'll save the best for last. Right. Italian students from the University of Pisa, they created the world's largest paper plane.
1: Oh, wow. Okay.
0: Wingspan. Donnie, I want you to take a guess. Okay, so a paper plane, if we did a paper plane 8.5 by 11, it would be like a, you know, 6-inch wingspan, basically, once you fold it up and everything. What do you think the wingspan was of the one that was created by these students? A paper plane wingspan of?
1: 50 inches.
0: 50 inches.
1: Yeah.
0: That would be like
1: 12 pieces of paper.
0: Odd feet, right? Yeah, you know what I mean?
1: Yeah.
0: 60 feet or 60 inches, excuse me, is 5 feet, right?
1: Yeah, let's go there.
0: Yeah, it was 65 feet.
1: Feet? How?
0: A paper plane of 65.75 feet.
1: I guess they taped paper together?
0: Yeah. What Guinness World Record. It flew 193.5 feet. With help from engineering education, it's kind of incredible. They constructed this airplane from only paper and glue, and it's now the world record largest paper aircraft. Kind of amazing.
1: That is incredible. Yeah, they're all going to go work for some kind of NASA. Yeah. Like some kind of thing.
0: Or whatever they call it in Italy.
1: Yeah.
0: I don't know. I don't know.
1: I tried to think of something and nothing was coming.
0: Take a pizza space? I don't know. No, it's not right.
1: Yeah.
0: Well, let's talk about Dolly Parton. How about that?
1: Let's talk about her.
0: So Dolly obviously has had a tough year. You know, she lost her husband and kind of took a step out of the limelight for a bit, which is unlike her because she's always out and about. She's always giving back. She's always making appearances. And we're learning, you know, that that really hit her to the core, rightfully so. They were together for so long. But then there were some health issues. And she's kind of also been in and out recovering. But now, on her Instagram, she made this announcement.
2: Well, hey, it's Dolly. And I have some big news that I'm so excited to share. I can officially announce that Dolly, a true original musical, is coming to Broadway.
0: It's coming to Broadway,
1: wow,
0: folks.
1: Okay, that's huge.
0: How cool is that? So Dolly was so excited to share this. It will begin previews on Broadway's St. James Theater on Monday, December 7th, with an official opening on January 19th of 2027, which is Dolly's 81st birthday.
1: Look at that.
0: Tickets go on sale today. Check out Dolly's video. We'll share it on our Instagram at The Andy Summers Show. Congratulations, Dolly! Yeah.
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0: the top first date mistakes here on the Andy Summer Show, according to experts.
1: Oh.
0: Yeah, well, we're not the experts, but a story that's now going viral lists 5 or 6 top mistakes that people are making when it comes to that first date. Now, Donnie, famously, you have said a number of times you've never been on a first date.
2: No, I have not.
0: Please explain. Have you had girlfriends before your wife?
2: Yes.
0: And the first time you went out with them, would that not be considered a first date?
2: And I met them at a party, and then that's where we met. And then I never had, took them to dinner or anything.
0: Right, but you never, ever in your life? Or you mean prior to being boyfriend and girlfriend?
2: I don't even remember. I remember Michelle and I were together for a while, and then I took her out to dinner for something. And then I guess we consider that our first date.
0: There you go.
2: Yeah. But
0: that works.
2: Never did the movies or anything.
0: Yeah,
2: like
0: I get
2: that.
0: What you're saying.
2: Yeah.
1: Is not taking a girl out on a first date one of the first date mistakes?
0: Yeah. Not calling it a first date.
2: Yeah. Right.
0: Well, one of these on this list is you're talking too much and not listening enough. I'm really working hard because thank God I'm not in the dating world because all I do is talk. And when my wife and I first started dating, I think she got about 12 words in to my 1,000 on our first date.
2: Yeah. Happens.
0: Which makes sense. Also, you're going on dates without an activity. Now, Shan, I'm curious what you think, because you're not an activity girly on the first date.
1: No.
0: But you like doing things on dates to prevent the, inevitable moment. Like, second or third or fourth date, you want to, do something, no?
1: Yeah,
0: have I heard you say this?
1: Yeah. First date was always just drinks.
0: Right.
1: No dinner. I mean, I don't go to dinner until, the fourth or fifth date.
0: Mm.
1: But when Sam and I first started dating, I think our third date, he made dinner for me at his house, and then we made candles. We did a craft.
0: Wow.
1: Together. So
0: that's the way
1: that.
0: To Shannon's heart right there.
2: Attaboy, Sam.
0: Now, Shannon, you might have broken this rule, getting emotionally invested too quickly.
1: Ooh, actually, I was very much the opposite. Besides
0: for every
1: Sam,
0: date until your boyfriend.
1: Until Sam.
0: Exactly.
1: Yes. Yeah, every other date, I had no emotional attachment to any of those men. Sorry.
0: In fact,
1: sorry, guys.
0: Away from the radio show, we would hear oh, yeah, I've got a date, And we're oh, okay, great. And then a week or two will go by and one of us will be hey, how did that date go? Oh, no.
1: Truly, I thought something was wrong with me. And then it just turned out that I just didn't like any of those men.
2: Mm.
0: And so it all changed when you met Sam, and I'm going to embarrass Shannon a little bit, but after a couple weeks of going out with her now boyfriend, Sam, we sensed a shift in her conversation.
2: Absolutely.
0: I've never heard her talk about somebody that way, ever. Not even just oh yeah, I'm happy. It was you're not going to believe what Sam said the other day. And we're oh my gosh, this is so cute. This is so good.
1: Cutest.
0: Everybody has those moments. All right, oversharing to force intimacy. Being open is good, but disclosing deep personal stories right away can be more like dumping than sharing.
2: Yeah, that would be me. All over.
0: You jump right to the heartfelt stories to try to get them to love you?
2: Sure. Yeah, that's exactly what happens. Yeah, no, I go a little deeper than that to try to, I do that.
1: On my first date with Sam, earlier that day, taking a shower for the date, and I got a nosebleed in the shower.
2: Oh.
1: And it was not pretty, and I hadn't told anyone about it yet, and so I told him on the date. He said it was really weird.
0: Yeah. That is.
1: But he liked me enough to look past it.
2: Yeah. Oh.

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1: Ready? Let's go.
2: Counting down in 5, 4, 3, 2, 1.
0: It's the Andy Summers Show with Jeff Kirkchin, Donnie, and Shannon.
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4: Good morning and a happy Friday Eve. Shannon,
5: happy Friday.
4: I have some bad news for you.
5: Yep.
6: You guys just found an awesome game to play all day.
5: Jeff just introduced me to the greatest game I think I've ever
4: played. So there's two versions. There's 162-0 and 81-0. Little early Shannon on sports. What sports would those be referring to?
6: I don't
5: 82,
6: know.
5: Sorry.
4: 82.
6: No
4: thank
6: idea.
4: You, Donnie.
5: 82 games.
6: It doesn't help that you're saying it more.
5: In a season. Just guess.
6: I don't know. Basketball.
5: Yes.
4: And
6: nice.
4: 162-0.
6: Baseball?
4: Yes! Yeah, Shannon on sports.
6: That's too many games.
4: You can come play with us anytime.
6: Says, no. Yeah. I love that you guys have a distraction today.
4: Have something for ourselves.
5: Yeah.
4: Yeah, so you get to randomly draft your team and see if you can make a perfect season.
5: Oh. It is so much fun.
4: It really is.
5: And Jeff and I have been on the same page so far.
4: So far.
5: Which
4: so far, so good.
5: Because Jeff's basically a baseball genius, so...
4: Shannon, we'll talk to you later, okay?
6: Okay.
4: We're going to play some music.
6: Bye, guys.
4: And play some games.
6: Bye.

0: Wake up with a smile. Here's your cup of joy on the Andy Summers Show.
1: Well, this really is a cup of joy because we can announce that Andy Summers is home from the hospital.
2: Yes.
1: What a great, great thing to report.
2: Yeah, that was fast, man.
1: I know. Yeah. So a little perspective, obviously, if maybe you're new to the Andy Summers Show, Andy was diagnosed with breast cancer a couple of months ago. She shared her journey on the air.
2: Yeah.
1: Ultimately found out it was stage one, but that she was going to need to get a double mastectomy.
2: Yes.
1: Technically, if we're going into details, the cancer was only in one of her breasts, mm-hmm. but she elected to have both removed to try to prevent the risk of it returning.
2: Yes.
1: Now, there's not 100% chance that it doesn't return after a double mastectomy, but it does increase your chances.
2: Yeah.
1: So she said, all right, let's just do it. And so she had surgery now 2 days ago. 10 a.m. is when she reported to the hospital. And as of, I think it was about noon yesterday, Donnie, check me here.
2: It was a little bit before noon.
1: So she only really was in the hospital for like a little over 24 hours. Now she's back at home recovering. And from all we're hearing, I'm not sure how the first night at home went.
2: No.
1: Can't imagine it was terribly comfortable, but nonetheless, she's at home.
2: Home.
1: Which is so important to recovery. She's with her kids and her husband. And so we're just so glad to report that she is high spirits. She sent us a really sweet text message on her way back, some photos. It's been really, really cool to see, how she's continued to remain so positive.
2: Yeah.
1: And it's just an inspiration.
2: Yeah, and in typical Andy Summers fashion, because she always likes to try to find humor in low moments,
1: mm-hmm.
2: she's like, I really don't have an appetite, but I have these, and then pointed to a picture of Oreos that she's been snacking on that Jeff, you gave her.
1: Yeah, so, she brought those in her hospital bag.
2: Which is brilliant.
1: It's important to bring the essentials.
2: Absolutely.
1: So we'll keep you updated, obviously, on Andy's condition, but we are so happy that she's at home, recovering. Yes. So important.
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2: JKQ.
1: Thomas Rhett tickets on the line. Wow. He's going to be playing July 18th at Hershey Park Stadium. Great venue, by the way.
2: 9 days away.
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0: 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It's the Andy Summers Show. 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
0: All you got to do is call us right now, 610-660-6925. You match two out of three answers with somebody I met at a tailgate for your chance to win big.
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0: It's the Andy Summer Show, and time, Donnie, for Jeff Kirkshin's questions.
1: Best game ever. Let's go.
0: Let's meet our contestant. Hi, Chris. Good morning.
2: Good morning.
0: Hey, thanks so much for joining us today with your chance to win Thomas Rhett tickets. Are you ready, my friend?
2: I am ready.
0: All right, here's the way it's going to work. I'm going to introduce you to the person I met at a tailgate. You match 2 out of 3 answers with them. You're going to win. Are you ready?
2: I am ready.
0: All right, here we go. We're going to crack some drinks.
3: Oh, yeah.
0: We're cracking them. Cheers. Cheers. Okay, what's your name?
3: Brittany.
0: You're wearing a raincoat. You're drinking White Claws. We're tailgating in the rain. Who cares, right?
3: I know. It's a little bit wet, but we're still here.
0: We're still here.
1: Yep.
0: All right, Chris. You've now met Brittany. Here is your first question. What is one flavor of White Claw you would create? One flavor of White Claw she would create. Blueberry lemonade.
1: Yum.
0: Prune Palace.
1: Prune?
0: Yep.
1: Ooh.
0: Or artichoke.
1: Oh, no.
2: One White Claw flavor. What was the second one?
0: I'll go through the answers again. Would she want to create a blueberry lemonade, a prune palace, or an artichoke?
2: I'm going to have to say blueberry lemonade.
0: All right, let's find out. White Claw you would create.
3: The first thing I thought of was pineapple, but they already have that.
0: They got that, yeah.
3: So I want to say like probably like a blueberry lemonade.
0: Blueberry lemonade. Yeah, you got it right, Chris.
1: Nice work.
0: Okay. You just got to get one of the next two right, and you're going to be a winner.
1: Have
0: Here we go.
1: Have you ever had a prune? I've never had a prune.
0: You never had a prune? Prune juice, Donnie?
1: No.
0: Oh, I have.
1: Okay.
0: Here we go. If you were to decorate your house like a college frat boy, what is the first thing you would hang up? Did she say, pin the tail on the donkey? Did she say a poster of Britney Spears in a bikini? Or did she say a keep bathroom clean sign?
1: Remember, this is a dude, right?
0: Well, it's yeah. Acting like a frat boy.
1: Yeah.
2: I'm going to have to say the second answer.
1: Britney Spears in the beginning.
0: All right, let's find out. Yeah. What is the first thing you would hang up?
3: A picture of Britney Spears. In a bikini.
0: Is that who you were named after?
3: No.
0: Oh.
3: Well, I think so.
0: I thought your name was Brittany.
3: It is Brittany. Oh. Like, I'd like to think I was not named after her, but another Brittany.
0: Oh, so. got it.
3: Family.
0: Another nice Brittany, job. not Britney Spears. But you did it, Chris. Yes. Congratulations.
2: Thank you.
0: Thanks for playing. Have a great day, my friend.
2: Love you. Love your show.
4: Good morning. Wake up.
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0: 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According to...
1: My name is Jeff.
2: Well, Donnie, I know you're still a little bit bummed out about how the United States was eliminated from the World Cup, but I do have World Cup news I have to get to, okay?
3: Yeah.
2: Justin Bieber has been announced as the co-headliner for the FIFA World Cup in their first ever halftime show.
3: That's really cool. Okay.
2: July 19th. In a statement, Bieber said, "The FIFA World Cup brings the world together in a way nothing else can. I'm grateful to be a part of this halftime show, and even more grateful knowing it's already helping expand access to education for children around the world." This World Cup, the halftime show, supports the FIFA Global Citizen Education Fund, with proceeds helping expand access to education and football programs for children, soccer,
3: yeah,
2: for children worldwide. Joining him, Madonna.
3: Ooh.
2: Shakira.
3: Whoa.
2: BTS.
3: Okay.
2: And the show's all curated by Chris Martin.
3: Do you think Bieber will do any of his country stuff?
2: Ooh.
3: Like with Dan and Trey?
4: I spent 10,000 hours, 10,000 more.
3: It's a banger.
4: Ooh, if that's what it takes.
2: That'd be amazing.
3: That would be really cool.
2: I would love to have some country music,
3: yeah,
2: as a part of this halftime show. You know, with it being in North America, FIFA being hosted in North America, I was hoping for a little bit more, you know, country love at this halftime show. But, yeah, you know, we can't all get what we want.
3: I think they're doing Bieber's from Canada, Madonna, I guess she's from America. Shakira is... I don't know where Shakira's from, but I don't think she's from Mexico.
2: Working on it. Shakira is from... Colombia.
3: Okay.
2: Love it. Okay. Well, that makes sense.
3: She could be from anywhere. She's gorgeous.
2: She could be. Yeah, that's true. Absolutely.
3: Shakira.
2: True.
3: It doesn't matter.
2: All right. And Donna, you might need to make a Starbucks run because they're rolling out new orange cream drinks.
3: What?
2: For the summer. 5 orange cream drinks. 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
3: Orange cream is the go-to. 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
2: Dude, so good.
3: It's so good. It's
2: so refreshing.
3: It's, yep.
2: I feel like it's a flavor you don't get anywhere else.
3: No.
2: You know, okay, if you get a fudgicle, right, you can go have a piece of chocolate. You can have a Hershey Kiss, right?
3: Yes, exactly.
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but the flow we were feeling was real. Neither one of us looking for three little words, unless those three words were do not disturb. Checkout was supposed to be noon, but we slept until 3:00.

0: Good morning.
1: Yes, good morrow.
0: It's the Andy Summer Show with Jeff Kirkchin. Standard ops here. Donnie.
2: Senior.
0: And Shannon. Pretty solid. Donnie. You guys are feuding today ever since she beat you in the rabbit hole.
3: She destroyed me.
0: It's time to play Minute to Win It. Hi, Kelly. Good morning.
4: Good morning.
0: What's going on?
4: Not much. Just working.
0: Working for the weekend, aren't we all, right?
4: Yeah.
0: What would you do with $1,000, Kelly?
4: Sadly, pay bills.
3: Yeah.
0: Nice. Bills.
5: Very responsible.
0: Yeah.
4: Not fun, but you know.
0: Yeah, but that takes one stress off your life, so then maybe you could, like, go relax and go out with friends
4: and
0: chill.
4: Have some fun, yeah.
0: There you go.
5: Buy some new shoes.
0: Well, 60 seconds, 10 questions, you get them all right, you win $1,000. What do you say if you don't know an answer?
4: Pass.
0: That's right, and we'll try to get back to it if time permits. Remember, you can only pass three times during Minute to Win It. You give us an answer, we're locking it in. Are you ready?
4: I am.
0: Donnie has your questions. We start in 3, 2, 1.
5: Which of the main characters on Friends never got married?
4: Joey.
5: What is the longest running series in TV history?
4: Meet the Press.
5: What type of race is the Tour de France?
4: Bike race.
5: What is the world's most populated city?
4: Tokyo.
5: What is the name of Elvis Presley's Memphis home?
4: Graceland.
5: Which continent covers all four hemispheres of the Earth?
4: Africa.
5: What does the Q in IQ stand for?
4: Quotient.
5: What is Taylor Swift's lucky number?
4: 13.
5: What is the rarest blood type?
4: ABL.
5: And students at what university created the largest paper plane?
4: It was Icarus.
0: All right, so you got through all of the questions. At the buzzer, you gave us an answer there. Whew! All right. How are we feeling, Kelly?
4: Nervous on the last one.
0: All right, well, listen, we had a lot of repeating. We know that. Everybody calling in right now heard that. I think we had, Donnie, what, 7 repeating questions?
4: Yeah.
0: And you nailed it. The first 7 you got, boom, pow, done and dusted. Bang, bang. We got to Taylor Swift. What's her lucky number? Took you a second. Maybe some Googling. You said 13. That is correct.
4: Okay.
0: Now I'm going to defer to Donnie on 9 and 10. What is the rarest blood type?
5: I heard ABO.
0: ABO.
5: Is that what you said? ABO?
4: Yeah.
0: AB negative is what we were looking for. And then also on the next question, it was University of what, Donnie?
5: Pisa.
0: University of
5: Pisa. The name
0: of
5: the aircraft that they called it was Icarus.
0: Yes.
5: But the actual university students at what university?
4: Well, thank you guys. Love you.
0: An 8 out of 10, Kelly. Thank you.
4: Thank you. Love you. Love your show.
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1: Well, it is Thursday, Donnie, which means one thing.
2: TMT.
1: TMT.
2: You have three-letter word things. JKQ.
1: JKQ.
2: TMT.
1: BRB.
2: BRB.
1: That's what I say when I gotta go pee.
2: SCD, super cute dude. That's weird.
1: Oh,
2: I'm sorry.
1: Really?
2: I don't know. It's weird.
1: Thanks, Don.
2: Yeah.

0: right. It's Thursday, which means the 10-minute tune.
1: TMT, baby.
2: Woo!
1: So we're going through the text boards right now, Jeff.
0: Yep. What are you seeing?
1: 610-660-6925. Text in. Topic and a song. Lisa wrote in, and this is hilarious. Shannon pointed this one out. My 10-minute tune suggestion would be Dierks Bentley, What Was I Thinking? But I wanted to change it to What Was I Drinking? When I said I would teach my son to drive instead of driving school.
2: Oh,
1: Lisa.
2: Oh, my gosh.
1: Good luck. What were you drinking?
2: I hope you're not drinking anymore when you are teaching him how to drive.
0: Seriously.
2: Oh, that's funny.
1: Yeah, that was horrible going to driving school. I remember it. The only cool thing is my driving instructor let me go through the drive-thru of McDonald's.
0: Very cool.
1: To get him.
0: Who paid?
1: He did.
0: Oh, that's huge.
1: He got a Big Mac and a salad. And I was like, that's random. And he goes, I got the Big Mac for me. And I got the salad because my wife wants me to eat healthy. It was hilarious. I was like, I love this guy.
2: That's funny.
0: I've never ordered a salad at a McDonald's.
2: No.
1: I think he was just trying to make me laugh. But
0: yeah.
1: And it worked.
0: It's pretty solid. Hey, those corners can be tight in a drive-thru, by the way. And when you're learning how to drive, that can be tough. You might lose a mirror if you take it too tight.
2: Yeah.
1: We got a couple suggestions. We got Shaboozy, a bar song, Tipsy. Oh,
0: yep.
1: I think might have done that.
0: I have used that one before.
1: We got Tucker Wetmore, Brunette, which is a great song.
0: Great song.
1: But keep them coming. Keep them coming. We want to get more. More.
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0: Pencils up.
1: Pencils up. I haven't even started yet.
2: I know. I just like to throw you off and say pencils down.
1: You're keeping me on my toes, that's for sure.
2: So it's Jeff's 10-Minute Tune. It's Thursday.
1: Mm-hmm.
0: Thursday.
2: And we look for the Summer Squad to send in a topic.
1: Yep.
2: And then a song that we play here on the Andy Summer Show.
1: Yep.
0: They've got some good ones coming in, Donnie.
2: There's a lot coming in. We just got a bunch that popped in.
0: Marie wants you to sing about all this rain we're getting to water at your wedding.
1: That's funny. That's cute. I like that.
2: I think you did water at a wedding.
1: Did do that song. Yeah. It made Donnie cry.
2: I'm seeing a couple song suggestions. I'm seeing some Megan Maroney suggestions. Ooh. I'm seeing Sleepless in a Hotel Room. I think you did that one, too.
1: Who comes?
2: But I have one that you haven't done. Lily suggested Kane Brown's Woman,
0: which is a
2: smash. It ain't talking about girls, but I got a woman.
1: Yeah, I got a woman right here in my hands. It is a great song.
2: Did you see that one that just came in?
0: Yes. Ken? Okay. Okay. And then Joan wants you to give us an update on baby number two. She says, "We know you aren't getting any sleep."
2: In capital letters. It's great.
1: I have to give a lot of credit to my wife. She doesn't make me do one of the wake-ups in the middle of the night. She does it. She's still on leave. Yes. She's a hero.
2: MVP.
0: The woman in your life.
2: There it
1: is. But I am chronically sleep-deprived.
2: It should be
1: toddler. It's the toddler that's making it most difficult. Yeah. And I love that girl to death. So, okay. I really like this woman, Kane Brown, about new baby sleep deprivation, all the stuff. Hopefully, I slept enough last night to come up with the lyrics.
0: Let's see.
1: When do I start?
0: In 3, 2, 1.
1: Oh, no.
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0: Mr.
1: Put him down, put him down, put him down, put him down.
2: Hey.
0: Hey, right. that's your dad.
2: Yeah. You can just call me Jeff.
1: Yes. Okay.
2: That's my, Mr. Kirchen is my father.
1: Coming to tune.
2: Yep.
1: You got to rewrite a song in 10 minutes.
2: Woman by Kane Brown.
1: Yep.
2: Singing about the mass sleep deprivation that every parent has.
1: Yeah.
2: When they have young ones. And now I have two. I have a toddler and a baby.
1: So Joan said you're not getting any sleep. She just knows it in all caps.
2: Yeah.
1: And Lily asked for Kane Brown's Woman.
2: This whole morning radio thing isn't helping much either,
0: no.
2: I have to say. But I love what I do, so.
0: I haven't noticed that you aren't getting enough sleep. And I mean that in the kindest way.
2: Thank you.
0: You don't look it.
2: Thank you.
0: Are you sleeping through the night?
2: No. Well, yeah. When I do go to bed,
0: of course.
2: I'm asleep. But I'm usually sleeping from about 10 to 3:30.
0: Yeah, but

0: It's official. Yep. Pencils down for good, Jeff.
1: All right.
0: Hands up.
1: Feeling pretty good right now.
2: Hands up.
0: Put your hands up. You're under arrest for writing a 10-minute tune.
1: Thank you, Shan.
0: For writing a... No, that doesn't make sense.
1: What? Writing a what?
0: I don't want to arrest you for writing a 10-minute tune, because I want to hear more of them.
1: Well, why don't I sing it, and then you can decide if it's good enough to set me free. How about that?
0: Okay. Yeah,
2: challenge accepted.
1: 60 seconds. Wow. I'm thinking minutes.
2: 600-second song?
1: Yeah, thank you, Donnie. Yeah, and so it took me 10 minutes to rewrite Woman to sing about sleep deprivation.
2: Yeah.
1: And I think I'm tapping into something that every parent can relate to when they're... little one was young.
2: I'm not going to lie. I think Jeff wrote for 7 minutes and took a 3-minute nap. I'm not going to lie, because I didn't see you over there for a little while.
1: Close your eyes any minute you can. Yep. Sleep when the baby sleeps, which is never.
0: Have you learned to sleep with your eyes open yet?
1: Oh, yeah. One eye open. Although McKinley did come into my room. That's our almost 3-year-old. And I didn't hear her because I was so asleep. And then all of a sudden, she's this close to my face. Oh, and then, gosh. Hi.
2: Hello.
1: Wow. All right, are we ready?
0: Are you ready?
1: I'm ready.
2: Let's do it.
0: We're ready.
1: All right, let's do it. Here we go.

It's 2 a.m. The baby is crying. When will this night end? New diaper supplying. He blew out his pants. Need a light, I can change him. It's asleep and I can't. This wake up ain't ending. Oh, they say sleep when they sleep, but they don't catch these. It's the same for me. Yeah, I'm not getting sleep.

0: than a man.
1: Oh yeah, it's true.
0: My wife does most of the work, but I'm there for support and changing poopy diapers.
2: We're gonna
3: call her. That's the best you can do. That's great.
2: Emily VP.
0: Yeah.
2: Or the EMVP.
0: Yeah, she
3: EMVP,
0: really is.
3: Nice.
0: My wife is such an incredible mom, doing the late night stuff so I can go to work. She's still on leave from work. Mm. Oh my gosh, but this is a lot of diapers. We just got McKinley out of diapers.
3: Oh no.
0: Like 6 months ago, and now we have another one. But good thing.

0: We don't have two kids in diapers.
1: Yeah.
0: Which was the goal all along, so I can't complain.
2: Well done.
1: Well done. Get some sleep.
0: I'm going to take a nap.
1: Yeah.
3: Here we go.
4: Wake up.
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0: This is the news. According to
1: Morgan Wallen ain't happy at all.
2: Oh, no.
1: So back in 2015, let me explain what's going on. Morgan put out an EP called Stand Alone, which was his first official release and consisted of 5 tracks. Here's the title track from that EP. It's called Stand Alone.
3: Don't be sorry, don't call me, 'cause I won't pick up the phone, I'm standing alone.
1: Yep. And so that's Stand Alone, right? Yep. It didn't do much at the time. But 10 years later, his former label and management team released a 10th anniversary deluxe edition of the EP against Morgan's wishes.
2: Uh-oh.
1: So he no longer works with this team, but they also included 8 scrapped tracks that Wallen was hoping would never see the light of day. He called the move, quote, gross, greedy, and an example of how the dark side of the music business can suck the soul out of artists.
2: Wow. End quote.
1: How aggressive but honest is that account from Morgan Wallen?
2: Yeah.
1: He found he legally couldn't stop it, but denounced the release on social media and even re-recorded one of the songs from that EP. You probably remember this song, Spin You Around.

0: be a crown.
1: So he re-recorded that ahead to get ahead of everything. Fans didn't care that Morgan badmouthed his early work because on Monday, the Recording Industry Association of America announced that the 10th anniversary edition of the EP had gone gold.
2: Oh, my goodness. Now, does he get any money from that, or does that go to the label?
1: Well, I believe he shares in a percentage of it. Don't speak. I can't speak in good authority, but just like anything else, right? Like, his name's on it. So, but the label predominantly will enjoy the successes of it.
2: Oh, yeah.
1: But compared to the multi-platinum success the singer has enjoyed on just about everything he's put out since then, a gold certification honestly isn't that much and shows how much the fan base wants new Morgan.
2: Always, always.
1: And they follow him so diehard that the fact that he's denounced it, yes, of course, all these streaming platforms see Morgan Wallen, 10th anniversary, like people are going to watch and listen, and consume.
2: Immediately.
1: But now that he's denounced it and it's been so public, I doubt the numbers even look that good.
2: Yeah, no, but I mean, I'm the same way as everyone else. If I see unreleased or new Morgan music, it's the first thing I'm doing. I'm gonna stop whatever I'm doing.
1: New album,
2: because
1: I have to take a day off.
2: It's
1: work
2: gonna be a banger. Yeah. It's just Morgan. That's what he does. He puts out bangers.
1: Yep, one after another. Bang. According to Jeffrey, brought to you by WM Henderson Heating, Cooling, Plumbing, and Electrical. 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

0: Good morning. It's the Andy Summers Show with Jeff Kirkchin. Donnie.
1: Utah, give me two.
0: Shannon.
2: Jesus.
0: Excellent.
3: Sorry.
0: And it's time to play Minute to Win It. Hi, Karen. Good morning. Karen, can we hear you? Can you hear us?
4: I can hear you.
0: Oh, there she is, Karen. Hello. Hey, I heard you're not alone today.
4: No, I have my daughter and her friend with me.
0: Oh, my gosh. Double the help. How old's your daughter?
4: She's 13.
0: 13 years old. Can she hear us right now?
4: Oh, yeah, she can.
0: It'd be pretty cool if mom won $1,000 right now, right?
4: Yeah.
0: Yeah. So let's help her do it.
3: Let's do it.
0: 60 seconds, 10 questions. You get them all right, you win $1,000. What do you say if you don't know an answer?
4: Pass.
0: That's right. We'll try to get back to it if time permits. Remember, you can only pass three times during Minute to Win It. You give us an answer, we're locking it in. Are you ready?
4: Yes.
0: All right. I'll start the timer. Donnie has the questions in 3, 2, 1.
3: How many fingers does Shannon have?
4: 10.
3: Yep. Who is Barbie's little sister?
4: Skipper.
3: What did the Hollywood sign originally say?
4: Pass.
3: How many degrees are in a circle?
4: 360.
3: What species of fish is Nemo?
4: Clownfish.
3: What language has the most native speakers?
4: Pass.
3: In what city was the Star Spangled Banner written?
4: Pass.
3: What is the rarest blood type?
4: AB negative.
3: How many pounds are in a ton?
4: 3,000.
3: I heard 2,000. What was the name of Morgan Wallen's 2015 EP? Oh. 2,000 was right, yes.
0: 2,000 was right. We're going to give it to you. I heard a little whisper back there.
3: Yeah, 2,000.
0: So get this. Of every question that you answered, you got right.
3: Yes.
0: You did really good. You passed on Hollywood sign. Language has the most native speakers, and what city is the Star Spangled Banner written? Yeah, that's Baltimore, Maryland.
3: Yeah.
0: Mandarin Chinese is the most native speakers, and then Hollywood Land is what the Hollywood sign used to say.
3: I'm not gonna lie, I would have got the first question wrong. How many fingers does Shannon have? Because she only shows me one on each.
0: Right in the middle of each hand.
3: Yep, yeah, that's usually the ones I get, so I've never seen the others.
0: Well, Karen and team, you did so good. We're proud of you. No $1,000, but you did awesome. Hope you had fun.
4: Thank you.
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1: Well, we're going to update you as to how Andy is doing.
2: Yes.
1: She had her surgery yesterday, a double mastectomy. She was diagnosed with breast cancer a couple months back, and we've been praying for her, so we're going to keep you updated there. Plus, we're going to play Shannon on sports.
2: SOS.
1: For Chris Stapleton tickets. It's coming up.

0: Well, we have very exciting news to share with the Summer Squad. Andy is home.
1: Yes.
0: She is home after her double mastectomy surgery. For those who might just be tuning in, maybe, you know, for the very first time or it's been a while, Andy was diagnosed with breast cancer earlier this year. Stage one, found in one of her breasts. She elected to have a double mastectomy in order to decrease the chances of it coming back.
1: Yeah.
0: But she has been so, so confident that she is going to kick cancer's butt.
1: Mm-hmm.
0: But it really wasn't until the week before she had her surgery that she started to really be like, oh my gosh, this is a major operation.
1: Well, yeah, it's she's going to look down and, you know, it's not, there's something gone.
0: Yeah.
1: But she's gaining so much from this. You know, her positivity, her outlook on life. I've never met anyone like that because me, and I know she suffers from anxiety just like I do. We're very open about it. I don't know how she's doing it. Coming on the radio, talking about it, going out in public, positive, just positive, positive, positive. I don't think I'm that type of person.
0: Right.
1: I'd probably curl up in bed. So I think that she's gained so much confidence just that, you know, she can basically do anything. She's a rock star.
0: She is. She's at home with her family now, which is the best place to recover. She's got her TV, she's got her couch, she's got her bed, she's got all the things she's going to need to get herself feeling right and feeling good.
1: Yeah, I'm going to try to send her a funny video every day, whether it's me or whether I find it.
0: Yeah.
1: Just to make her laugh or make her mad at me.
0: Yeah, Shannon actually had an idea of sending her a funny video, so she just took a video of your face. That was her idea. And she said, that's funny enough.
1: Not that funny. That wasn't funny, Shane.
0: I saw it. It was pretty funny.
1: See, I told you. I suffer from anxiety.
0: Donnie, I'm sorry. I didn't mean to poke at you.
1: It's supposed to be a cup of joy, not a cup of annoy.
0: Yeah, good one. So, Andy, we are praying for you. I know the whole summer squad is. She is home, resting, recovering. And if I was a betting man, I would say next week, maybe she'll give us a call, tell us how she's doing. Update us on how she's doing. And
1: absolutely.
0: We're going to give her ample time to get back. That's what this team is all about. When I needed to take time off when my baby was born, there was no questions asked.
1: Yep.
0: Right? Donnie, you're our promotions director. You have to take days here and there to go set up a concert or set up an event and do things. No questions asked.
1: Or just, you know, hey, guys, I just need the morning. I just need to get some sleep because I'm going to be emailing and on the phone all day.
0: We look out for each other.
1: Yeah.
0: And that's what this is all about. So, Andy, we're wishing you a speedy recovery. You got this, girl.
2: 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Coming up next.
1: And you know who doesn't have this coming up? Shannon.
0: Shannon on sports.
1: He doesn't have it today. I'm going under.
0: She's got the over like five times in a row. So we decided we're not messing around this time. Will you win Chris Stapleton tickets? That's next.
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0: 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We put together five sports-related questions. The line is set at 2.5. So over would be 3, 4, or 5. Under would be 0, 1, or 2.
1: Mm-hmm. And they're a little harder than they have been, Jeff.
0: They are much harder.
1: You up the ante.
0: So, because Shannon kind of said, I've gotten over on the last couple times. 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
1: Sports.
2: Shannon, are you ready?
3: I'm ready.
2: We're going to ask Shannon 5 sports-related questions. We're going to see how she does. I got a little angry.
4: Yeah.
2: I have to admit.
4: You did. He took it personal.
2: She started learning.
4: She really did. She,
2: I thought these would go in one ear and out the other, and she would never think about it.
4: I blame Sam. Sam watches a lot of sports and is very knowledgeable, and I know he'll probably just say something out loud, and it'll osmosis right into Shannon's little brain. Very tiny brain.
2: Shannon.
3: Yes.
2: Question one.
3: I'm ignoring Donnie.
4: Sorry.
2: Very tiny sports brain.
3: Sure.
2: The rest of your brain is filled with arts and crafts and audio editing abilities.
3: And Taylor Swift.
2: And Taylor Swift. Yes, that's true.
3: Hey!
2: All right. Donald.
3: Okay.
4: Yes.
2: Take it easy. Oh. In what sport?
4: I yelled at.
3: Get in the corner.
2: I actually didn't mean to say your name. It just kind of reacted. In what sport is slashing not allowed?
3: Ooh, I would say all of them for sure. But if you had to be specific, hockey? Hockey?
2: Hockey is correct.
3: With the stick?
2: Yep.
3: Yeah.
4: Exactly.
2: Donnie, question two. Take it away.
4: All right, question number two. If a punt returner waves their hand in the air like they just don't care, what would it be called?
3: What is that called? It's called, Hey, over here, hey, I'm over here.
2: It's not called the I'm over here.
4: It's called a fair catch.
3: Oh,
4: so nobody can
2: fair catch,
4: blindside and pick them or anything.
2: Okay. All right.
3: That went over
2: one of
3: head.
2: Two. Mm-hmm. Still have a chance to go. The line is set at 2.5. So over would be 3, 4, or 5 correct. Under 0, 1, or 2. What professional sport would you find a warning track?
3: Mm-hmm. A warning track, yes.
4: Yes.
2: See.
3: A warning track. I don't know. Baseball.
2: That is correct.
3: How? What? Where is this warning track in baseball?
2: The warning track is the dirt outline right next to the outfield wall.
3: Oh.
2: And the reason why is, imagine this, right? You're running backwards. You're going to try to catch a home run, and you feel the grass turn into dirt, but you're not looking at the wall. You're looking at the ball.
3: Yeah.
2: So it's telling you,
3: warning.
2: Yeah. The wall is coming. You're going to run into the wall.
4: You're going to smash yourself.
3: Whoa.
2: Exactly.
3: You just guessed on that. Okay.
4: All right.
2: Good job. You just need to get one of the next two right.
3: Okay.
4: Name the legendary stadium the Cubs play in.
3: Mm-hmm, mm-hmm. Cubs.
4: I'll give you a hint. It's not going to hit you. The friendly confines.
3: Chicago. Where do they play in Chicago? My gosh. It is at the tip of my tongue.
4: Yep.
2: That's
3: Chicago.
2: Not where it's at. It's at Chicago.
3: It's in Chicago. It is, oh my gosh.
2: I'm from Chicago.
3: I can't think of it. Oh, I'm going to kick myself.
2: 3 seconds.
3: Okay. I'm just going to say Fenway Park. I know that's not right.
2: Oh, no.
3: But it's an answer.
4: A lot of Boston people mad at you.
2: That's where the Red Sox play.
3: Oh.
2: Oops. It's okay.
3: Oops.
4: Called Wrigley Field.
2: Oh. Ran out of time. It's called Wrigley Field.
4: And it comes down to this, right?
2: The final question.
4: It's the final question.
2: Tom Brady was famously drafted in what round?
3: You said Tom Brady?
2: Of what round of the NFL draft?
4: Not Ron Lady.
3: Wait.
2: So he's widely known as the GOAT, right?
3: Okay, when he was so
2: he was drafted to the NFL.
3: He doesn't play NFL yet. He goes into the draft.
2: Yes.
3: What? Okay.
2: Yes. And he gets drafted in what round?
3: Oh, my gosh. I'm just going to say, you know what? I feel like people didn't know his skill at that time.

0: So maybe I will say number 9.
1: Hold on. The 9th round.
2: Can we do, I'm going to give you a hint here. There's only 7 rounds.
0: Oh. I thought there was like 100.
2: No.
0: Okay.
2: 100. That would be a lot of players. That would be 3,200 players.
1: Yeah. A lot of.
0: Are they all going one at a time?
1: I'd get drafted 1 year.
2: And starting quarterback, Jeff Kirkjian.
1: Round 98.
0: 7.
2: 7. Let's see if that is correct. Where's the drum roll? I lost my. Oh. It is.
0: Oh, man.
2: You would think.
1: The under's taken.
2: Yeah, the under gets it. He's
1: 6th round.
2: 6th round.
0: Oh, okay.
2: Which is still incredible. Like,
0: yeah.
2: The greatest of all time should be drafted number 1 overall.
0: I was in the right idea.
2: Yeah.
1: It just goes to show, respectfully, you don't always know what you're getting at a draft.
2: Look at clearly, Brock Purdy.
0: Lesson learned.
2: The 49ers is the last pick overall.
1: Mr. Irrelevant.
2: Yep.
1: Shannon, the unders take it, but you did pretty good. You got 2 right.
0: Thank you.
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0: This is the news. According to...
1: Donnie, have you ever been in like a Waymo or a robo-taxi or anything like that?
2: No,
1: a car without a driver? Intern Paige, have you ever been in a car that doesn't have a driver in it before? Like one of those robo-taxis?
3: I actually have one time.
2: Ooh, really?
1: What was that experience like?
3: It was really weird. It just felt really off. There's so many Waymos in LA where I go to school, and it's crazy.
1: So... were you with anybody else or were you by yourself?
3: No, I was with my friend.
1: Thank goodness, because I don't want to sound like, listen, I know I'm the guy who talks to Uber drivers and I know that can be annoying, but like I would never want to take one alone. I'd feel so alone.
3: Yeah.
1: In a car by myself?
3: Yeah, it is weird, but you can listen to music as loud as you want, which is fun.
1: True. And whatever you want.
3: It was nice to experiment.
1: You can take a phone call as loud as you want. Yeah, so true. Well, get this. It seems that the NHTSA is letting companies know that they have to figure out what's going on with the robo-taxis because they have been blocking first responders.
2: Oh, no.
1: They've been freezing up, blocking traffic, otherwise interfering when fire trucks, ambulances, and police need roads cleared.
2: Yeah.
1: The government says companies need to make that change this month. So that's the National Highway Traffic Safety Administration is saying, like, we got to figure this out because when emergency vehicles are around, we got to move.
2: Yeah, you gotta
1: and that's obviously a human element, right? You hear it, you look around, you're like, oh crap, do I need to move over? You figure it out.
2: Yeah, you
1: so,
2: heard it, so you came out. Sorry, that was
1: exactly. Thank you. Yeah. Very good. Very good. A California teen, speaking of first responders, in Irvine, California, a second hazmat situation happened at his house.
2: Second.
1: Yeah.
2: Okay.
1: It turned out a teenager who's about to graduate from UC Irvine was conducting a scientific experiment in the family's garage. Despite using household chemicals, the experiment was confiscated after being sealed in a barrel. The barrel was returned to the family, moved into a different house into the neighborhood. 17-year-old Almavlin Fritz popped the lid of the experiment Tuesday that the FBI team had now responded to him popping the lid of the thing they gave back to him.
2: Yep.
1: Family's attorney says it's another big misunderstanding, leaving the family displaced from their home because they keep thinking he's doing something bad when he's just doing an experiment for school.
2: Whatever happened to just like a diorama?
1: Like I know, right?
2: Easy.
1: A volcano.
2: Yeah.
1: Like those were complicated in itself.
2: Exactly. Or putting like, what are those, like when you put something in soda?
1: Alka-Seltzer. Those were good times.
2: That was fun.
1: Or Mentos and Coke might be what you're thinking
2: too. That's exactly what I'm thinking. Yeah.
1: Those are good science projects.
2: Yeah.
1: Ones that Donnie and I and our little brains can understand.
2: That's why we are in radio.
1: Right.
2: There's a lot of science that we do. H-E, helium.
1: Way to go, Donnie.
2: H2O.
1: Water.
2: Two
1: hydrogens and an oxygen.
2: NaCl.
1: Salt.
2: Table salt.
1: Let's go,
2: we're in there,
1: dude.
2: Baby.
1: Oxygen.
2: Oh, oxygen. Sorry. Okay. I thought you were just like saying, oh, like I don't. Okay.
1: It's okay. 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

0: Good morning. It's the Andy Summer Show with Jeff Kirkchin. Donnie.
1: Utah. Give me two.
0: Shannon.
2: Cheez-Its.
0: Excellent.
3: Sorry.
0: And it's time to play
4: Minute to Win It.
0: Hi, Karen. Good morning. Karen, can we hear you? Can you hear us?
5: Oh, I can hear you.
0: Oh, there she is, Karen. Hello. Hey, I heard you're not alone today.
5: No, I have my daughter and her friend with me.
0: Oh my gosh, double the help. How old's your daughter?
5: She's 13.
0: 13 years old. Can she hear us right now?
5: Oh, yeah, she can.
0: It'd be pretty cool if mom won $1,000 right now, right?
5: Yeah.
0: Yeah. So let's help her do it.
3: Let's do it.
0: 60 seconds, 10 questions. You get them all right, you win $1,000. What do you say if you don't know an answer? That's right. We'll try to get back to it if time permits. Remember, you can only pass three times during Minute to Win It. You give us an answer, we're locking it in. Are you ready?
5: Yes.
0: All right. I'll start the timer. Donnie has the questions in 3, 2, 1.
3: How many fingers does Shannon have?
5: I don't know. 10.
3: Yep. Who is Barbie's little sister?
5: Skipper.
3: What did the Hollywood sign originally say? How many degrees are in a circle?
5: 360.
3: What species of fish is Nemo?
5: Clownfish.
3: What language has the most native speakers?
5: Pass.
3: In what city was the Star Spangled Banner written?
5: Pass.
3: What is the rarest blood type?
5: AB negative.
3: How many pounds are in a ton?
5: 3,000.
3: I heard 2,000. What was the name of Morgan Wallen's 2015 EP? Oh. 2,000 was right, yes.
0: 2,000 was right. We're going to give it to you. I heard a little whisper back there.
3: 2,000.
0: So get this. Of every question that you answered, you got right.
3: Yes.
0: You did really good. You passed on Hollywood sign, language has the most native speakers, and what city is the Star Spangled Banner written? Yeah, that's Baltimore, Maryland.
3: Yeah.
0: Mandarin Chinese is the most native speakers, and then Hollywood Land is what the Hollywood sign used to say.
3: I'm not going to lie. I would have got the first question wrong. How many fingers does Shannon have? Because she only shows me one on each.
0: Right in the middle of each hand.
3: Yep, yeah, that's usually the ones I get, so I've never seen the others.
0: Well, Karen and team, you did so good. We're proud of you. No $1,000, but you did awesome. Hope you had fun.
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We're both going to find criminals. And our intern's going to decide who is the dumbest criminal of them all. It's next.

0: It's the Andy Summer Show with Jeff Kirksh and Donnie and Shannon. And from time to time, when Donnie and I are in studio together, we decide to try to find the dumbest criminal in the world. And today, our intern Paige is actually going to be our judge, Donnie. She's going to decide who found the dumber criminal. Donnie, I'll start.
1: Okay.
0: Today, I want to tell you about a Scotsman.
1: Scotsman!
0: Who is facing an assault charge after police said he grabbed two live seagulls and used them as weapons against another person.
2: Oh, wow.
0: Yeah, details about what led to the scuffle have not been released, but once you combat birds, I mean, and things get serious. According to a local paper, the man was not arrested at the scene, but was instead taken home while police looked into it and was only charged later. Said a report will be sent to the, you know, to the courts and see what's going to go on. There's no word on how the victim is doing, but officials say the two seagulls are doing just fine.
2: Okay, that's good at least.
0: Even though he used them as weapons. So that is my dumb criminal.
1: Okay, I have one.
0: Yep.
1: So police in Shawnee, this is in Kansas, are investigating after surveillance video captured a woman pulling up decorative plants from planters outside the Shawnee Antique Mall. The video shows her driving up to the front of the store and digging out the plants by hand before leaving.
0: What?
1: So the reason she's digging them out by hand is because this has happened before. People have tried, aka this woman has tried to steal them before, and she's been successful. So Jackson Niles, he's an employee at the mall. He tends to the plants. He said he bought them at a school plant sale, and he even zip tied them and chained them to the building so this wouldn't happen.
0: What?
1: So that's why this woman was digging out the plants.
0: Oh my God.
1: You are a moron.
0: All right. You have two stories to decide from, Paige. Who found the dumber criminal? Is it the plant stealing woman at an antique mall, or is it the man who used birds as weapons?
2: They're both somewhat unintelligent, I can't lie.
0: Yep.
2: I would say, from my own opinion, probably the man using birds as weapons.
1: 100%.
2: I feel like using live animals who are very much untrained for weaponry is not a great idea. Yeah, I feel like, I mean, the woman seems to have had some success in her flower business before she was caught. So
0: right.
1: Exactly.
0: It's true.
2: Entrepreneur.
1: Yeah. That's off.
0: All right. Paige, thank you for the judging. Donnie, well done, my friend.
3: Here we go.
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I can't believe that she'll finally be here Saturday night. 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
1: And here for a Thursday morning, we are number one for New Hit Country on 92.5 XTU. It's a great one. It's called Chevy Silverado, Bailey Zimmerman on XTU.

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1: Hey there, it's Elena, and welcome to a brand new week of Backstage Country with a brand new host. He's already got two number one songs. If you want to really throw it back, he was on The Voice, Team Blake. Now he's on like every next big thing list, recognized by CMT, the Grand Ole Opry. He's toured with Morgan Wallen, John Party, Jason Aldean, Ashley McBride, Parker McCollum, just to name a few. We're so ready for you. Corey Kent, what's up?
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Fridays on the Andy Summer Show are always a party, especially when we have Chris Stapleton and Thomas Rhett tickets. Wake up early, 5 to 10 a.m. right here on 9.

95X to you, Philly's Country Station. Jen Scordo with you. It looks like it's about to rain again. It rained on me some a little bit coming in this morning. Gonna be off and on showers, maybe in some thunderstorms today. A little more humid than yesterday, too. Sex to you.

0: Jelly Roll and Liar here on a Thursday. It is Friday Eve. What a good one it is. That's great. We are going to see some storms out there today. A little more steamy than it was yesterday, for sure. Maybe even some thunderstorms, maybe tomorrow too. Maybe Sunday as well. Saturday as well. Let's not push the weekend too quickly here. So I think everything is going to kind of come through today and tomorrow, and then maybe some lingering storms Saturday morning. Hopefully the rest of the weekend is clear. That would be good. It's Jen Scordo here with you. Don't know if you heard the news. Bonnie Tyler passed away today. She was 75 years old. If you don't know Bonnie Tyler, you may be too young to know Bonnie Tyler. That's okay. Total Eclipse of the Heart. Everybody knows that song. Holding Out for a Hero. I did not know that she was born in Wales, and she passed away in Portugal. So, God bless Bonnie Tyler. Our thoughts and prayers are obviously with your family. You can see the whole story over at 925XTU.com. We got Josh Ross coming up next for you. As we get closer and closer, we got the commercial-free lunch as well coming up at about 11:45. It's all up next on 925XTU.
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Love getting the update on Andy Summers. She's doing well after her surgery. She's home, resting, relaxing, and recovering. 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We miss you, though.

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1: 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It's Ashley McBride. 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
1: Hey. Hi, how are you?
0: I'm well, how are you?
1: Good.
0: Good, what's your name?
1: Kathy.
0: Where are you calling from, Kathy?
1: Cheltenham.
0: And would you like to go see Randy Travis?
1: Yes, I would.
0: Who wouldn't? Who would say no to that?
1: Exactly.
0: Well, congratulations. You are caller 25 and you are going to go see him.
1: Thank you so much.
0: You're welcome. The Lansdowne Theater on September 24th. You and a friend will be there. Way to go.
1: That's my daughter's birthday. I'm going to take my daughter.
0: No way. What's your daughter's name?
1: Veronica.
0: Okay. Well, Veronica, happy early, early birthday. But you and Veronica will enjoy it so much. Congratulations.
1: Thank you so much.
0: You're very welcome. Congratulations. I will have Thomas Rhett tickets coming up for you later on this afternoon as well. And the commercial-free lunch up next. It's 92.5 XTU.
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Jen Scordo with you. I had some help. Post Malone having some help with Morgan Wallen in this one. 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

Thomas Rhett tickets coming up. Want to say hello to the Glassboro Post Office. They are rocking XTU loud and proud out there. You know how I found that out? Our good old buddy Raz texted me and said he was just there and that they were listening. So thank you. And good to talk to you, Raz. It's XTU.

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Heard from Ed a little while ago. Digging all the country music on a Friday Eve. It's XT.

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That-

0: This is XTU. How are you?
1: Doing great.
0: Good. What are you doing?
1: I am just driving. We're driving home from summer school right now. Right, Reese?
0: Yeah. Who's Reese?
1: She's my daughter, right? Say hi, Reese. She's 7.
0: Hi, Reese. And what's your name?
1: Rachel.
0: Rachel. Well, you and Reese, it's your lucky day. You're caller 25. Congratulations.
1: Oh, awesome.
0: You're going to go see Thomas Rhett. He's playing at Hershey Park Stadium on July 18th. Way to go.
1: Oh, awesome. Thank you so much.
0: That finishes out your commercial-free lunch for a Thursday. We'll do it again tomorrow. And another commercial-free hour coming up at 7 o'clock on 92.5 XTU.
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This is really cool. Rita's Water Ice and the Eagles have teamed up once again for Water Ice Kids, a sweepstakes where four lucky kids get the chance to serve water ice to Eagles players during training camp at the NovaCare Complex. Isn't that cool? What a neat idea. You can Google it and get all the details. 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

92.5 XTU Philly's Country Station. I'll have another pair of tickets to see Thomas Rhett at Hershey Park on July 18th. That'll be coming up tomorrow for Friday. Can't wait for it. It's 92.5 XTU.

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0: 92.5 XTU, Philly's Country Station, All My Exes. I think that's such a cute song. Lauren Lena and Chase Matthew.
1: It's Jen Scordo. It does look ominous outside. It poured at my house earlier today, which is good for my little vegetable garden. And it looks kind of dark here, but it's not exactly raining. Is it raining, Nicole? Nicole just walked in the studio. She said, yeah, it's kind of drizzly out there. So just be careful. If you are looking for something to do on Saturday, the Ben Franklin Bridge turned 100 years old just this past week, and they're closing the bridge down between 10 a.m. and 2:30 p.m., and they're doing a whole celebration on the Camden side of the bridge, food trucks and music and all those kind of fun stuff, and you can walk or ride your bike over the bridge completely. You can do it on the sidewalk every day, but they're shutting the whole bridge down, and you can just go walk across the bridge, get a beautiful view of the city, and all kinds of fun things to celebrate the Ben Franklin Bridge turning 100 years old. It seems to be amazing that it could be that old. It was such a huge project back when they first started it, and she's still kicking over there. It's 92.5 XTU.
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Hi, it's Nicole. How are you? Hope you're having a fantastic Thursday. It's a little rainy, a little drizzly, but I'm going to make it better for you. 4-pack of tickets to Elmwood Park Zoo at 4:40 and Tim McGraw at 5:30 XTU.

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92.5 XTU, Phyllis Country Station. Hi, it's Nicole. How are you? So August 1st, that is when Ella will be with Morgan Wallen at The Link. It's coming soon. And I'm pretty sure they're going to perform this song live together. So it should be pretty awesome. XTU.

0: 92.5 XTU, Philly's Country Station. Hi, it's Nicole. How are you? A rainy day in the city of brotherly love. I didn't even check the weather the rest of the week. Do we do that? Sometimes I forget, and then I'm like, oh, right, it does rain in the summertime. Wah, wah. Forgot about that. Oh, my God. It's supposed to rain all weekend? Ooh. And then it's obviously supposed to be nice Monday, Tuesday, Wednesday, all next week. Oh, that's depressing. Well, the good thing is Megan Maroney is here on Saturday, and it's inside. It is inside, so we obviously love that. I enjoy an inside show, you know, because then you don't have to worry about sweat and you don't have to worry about the rain. And I just am so impressed, by the way, so impressed of how many people were just out in the rain having a blast at the X2 anniversary show. So if that was you, I just want to say thank you for that. Okay. All right. Coming up, Tim McGraw tickets at 5:30 and then 4:40, the guessing game, 4-packet tickets to Elmwood Park Zoo.
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Hi, it's Nicole. How are you? Hope you're having a fantastic Thursday. So, in case you're wondering, I still have Tim McGraw tickets. I'm excited because, you know, his brother Mark is a Philadelphia firefighter, so I have a feeling that he's going to be there. Tickets at 5:30.

WXTU, Phyllis Country Station. Hi, it's Nicole. How are you? Did you hear the really fun news that the Star Wars exhibit, it's making its world debut in Philly in 2027, and it is in celebration of the franchise's 50th anniversary. So whether you've been a fan since 1977 or just discovering it, it's the 18,000 square foot exhibit, a once-in-a-lifetime event. Visitors will experience immersive environments and see dozens of iconic props and costumes from the original trilogy to the latest films. And Philadelphia is the only place on Earth where you can see it first. This is so exciting. I have never seen Star Wars, but I feel like I have until 2027 to watch it. And I think this is very exciting. We had Harry Potter here first, and we had the Universal theme park exhibit first, and now we're going to have Star Wars first. So another first in Philadelphia, and hopefully, fingers crossed, we have some tickets. Speaking of tickets, four-pack of tickets to the Elmwood Park Zoo coming up, and Tim McGraw at 5:30, XTU.

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0: 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You know, when I saw Ella Langley in Nashville a couple months ago, she talked about her mental health and how, you know, becoming so famous so fast, it's took a toll on her and she's really working on it. And that Dan and Shay song is really about asking for help. 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

0: 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Hi, it's Nicole Hawari. Thomas Rhett is going to be in Hershey next Saturday, July 18th, with Niall from One Direction. They're BFFs. In fact, Niall was at Thomas Rhett's induction into the Nashville Hollywood Walk of Fame. I guess it's the Nashville Walk of Fame, not the Nashville Hollywood Walk of Fame. The Nashville Walk of Fame. And then Niall made his debut at the Opry, and Thomas Rhett was there to present him with that. So it's pretty cool. I'll be at the show next week. I'm very excited. And so you can still buy tickets, Ticketmaster.com. All right. 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Winner gets a 4-pack of tickets. 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We really don't see these roaming around anymore. 610-660-6925. 610-660-6925. 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

0: 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We're doing famous movies about animals. Famous movies about animals. Here is the clue. You really don't see them roaming around anymore.
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0: 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Hi, it's Nicole playing the guessing game. We're doing famous movies about animals. Here is the clue. You don't really see them around anymore.
1: Jurassic Park.
0: Jurassic Park. Very true, but not it.

0: in on 92.5 XTU. Brand new music. Love that song. It's so fun. Don't forget, Tim McGraw tickets coming up at 5:30. Hi, who's this?
1: Hi, this is Sherry.
0: Hey, Sherry, where are you calling from?
1: Sewell, New Jersey.
0: Nice. What are you doing?
1: I am driving to meet a girlfriend for some dinner.
0: Ooh, fun. Where are you going?
1: I'm going to the Hollywood Diner.
0: Nice. You know, when people say, what did you do this week? You could say, I went to Hollywood.
1: This is true.
0: I went to Hollywood and I didn't even have to hop on a plane.
1: Absolutely. That does sound more exciting.
0: Yeah, why not? A turkey club from a diner in New Jersey is also very exciting, but you could do both.
1: Yes, absolutely.
0: All right. Well, you, my friend, are playing for 4-pack of tickets to the Elmwood Park Zoo, and we're doing famous movies about animals. Here is the clue. We really don't see them around anymore.
1: Oh, 101 Dalmatians.
0: Yay! Congratulations! Do you see Dalmatians in the wild anymore? I feel like no one has Dalmatians.
1: No, you're absolutely right.
0: Right?
1: You're absolutely right.
0: And remember how they used to be synonymous with firemen and fire stations?
1: Yes, absolutely.
0: You don't see them anymore either. All right, my friend.
1: True.
0: A 4-pack of tickets to the Elmwood Park Zoo is yours. Congratulations.
1: I can't believe it. Thank you. I've been wanting to take my grandson, and I can't even believe it.
0: Yay.
1: My daughter's going to be ecstatic.
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0: to you, Philly's Country Station. Hi, it's Nicole. Looking for a winner for Tim McGraw tickets. Supposedly, not only were him and Faith at Taylor's wedding, all three of his daughters were there. How sweet is that, right? I know. Hi, who's this?
1: Hey, it's Stacy.
0: Hey, Stacy, where are you calling from?
1: Reading, Pennsylvania.
0: What are you doing?
1: Just driving home from Target.
0: Ooh, did you get anything good?
1: What did I get? Oh, shampoo.
0: Went to Target and only got shampoo? You could win a competition. I mean, that's willpower.
1: Well, usually I do spend so much, but I'm leaving for vacation tomorrow, and I think I panicked. Actually, I got a shirt, too, so shirt and shirt.
0: Okay, good. Where are you going on vacation?
1: I'm going to London.
0: Fun! I love, love excited. London. You're going to have the best time.
1: Do you have any recommendations?
0: Me and my friends, we did all the touristy stuff because it was the first time there. You definitely have to go to tea and definitely go to Harrods and then do everything. Like, just be a tourist. I think it's fun to be a tourist.
1: Well, that's what I am. I'm definitely being a tourist. The doctor that I work with, she's like, I need you to give me stuff from Harrods. I'm like, if you're giving me your money, I'm shopping.
0: Yeah, and then be like, you know what? I'm going to just take the interest from bringing this back.
1: Like one for her, one for me.
0: Exactly, exactly. Well, my friend, guess what? You're also caller 25. Congratulations.
1: Oh, thank you.
0: So you will be at Tim McGraw on Thursday, July 23rd at the Freedom Mortgage Pavilion.
1: I've never seen him either.
0: Oh my God, he's so good. You're going to have the best time.
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you, Phyllis Country Station. Hi, it's Nicole Thomas Rhett. You can win tickets tomorrow at the Andy Summer Show to see him next Saturday at Hershey Park with Niall. I'll be there. I'm very excited. I love TR. 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Maybe you want to go make a little weekend out of it if you've never been to the Hershey Spa. It's amazing. Speaking of amazing, how about Rita's is doing something really cool. You get to be the water ice kid at the Eagles training camp. Listen to water ice kid duties. Deliver Italian ice to Eagles players, attend Eagles training camp, watch practice, and receive an official Water Ice Kid t-shirt. 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And if that is not quintessential Philadelphia, quintessential Philly, Eagles training camp, Rita's Water Ice, it's so good. 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So it's a contest. It's super fun. And I'm like, how great is that? A water ice kid. I just want to be a water ice kid. I want to do it. I'll do it. I can deliver water ice to the players. Anyway, check it out. Be really fun. And yeah, they don't lie when they say be cool to Rita's right next to you.

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14: 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Ride the waves in the wave pool. Drift the lazy river.
15: Or cannonball into relief from this summer heat.
16: Sahara Sam's is indoor and outdoor.
17: So even when the sun's blasting,
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3: Hey, Backstage Country. It's Elena. And this week's host is repping the great state of Texas. And we're so glad to have him here, Corey Kent.
4: 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The song's called Rocky Mountain Low. We have so much more for you guys.
3: Oh yeah, we'll definitely be playing that as well. We are loving all these stories. Can't wait to keep it going. 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